0: does move forward with development under President Trump, it would face far fewer regulatory hurdles. For NPR News, I'm Ellis Ju Lin in Missoula, Montana.
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0: Vec, KWTV 92.3 FM in Alagnuk, 93.3 FM KCEF Chifornik, KHSK Imanak, KUIT Good News Bay, KKWG Gangengak, KUZY Nunamikwa, KWNQ Quinahawk, and KRMR Russian Mission.
1: Hi, this is Norman Jaffe from Bethel Search and Rescue. Advice to stay on the snow machine trail or the ice road and be wary of all single tracks. Just because one person made it doesn't mean you will. 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

Up he come a clawing and a digging like a mole, and said, "Come on, Queenie, we're gonna leave this hole." They started walking. Now a roar from the crowd greeted this fine pair as they both walked out in that cool night air. And up for silence went Big John's hand, and the Queen said, "I told you I'd get my man, 'cause he moves me." You can find them today, they're down in New Orleans, Big Bad John and his Cajun Queen. They're a little bit wrinkled from the strain of time, but their love's just as strong as that night in the mine. 110 grandchildren. Now the moral of this story has a real clear omen. Don't you ever underestimate the power of a woman.

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0: everyone.
1: Good morning. President Trump pushed out one Senate Republican and is going after another. They still get to vote for the rest of the year, so will Trump's attacks make it harder to get his priorities passed? It's Morning Edition from NPR News. The U.S. government spent millions to prepare for Ebola outbreaks. Trump cut a lot of that money last year. Amy Martinez.
2: And I'm Leila Fadel. Aid experts say that made the current outbreak in the Democratic Republic of Congo much worse. Also, some American Muslims are rethinking their plans to make a pilgrimage to Mecca this month. And Stephen Colbert hosts The Late Show for the last time tonight. We look at how his comedy changed over the decades. It's Thursday, May 21st. On this day in 1881, nurse Clara Barton founded the American Red Cross. The news is next.
3: Live from NPR News in Washington, I'm Corva Coleman. The Justice Department has brought charges against Cuba's former president, Raul Castro. It's in connection with the deadly 1996 downing of two small civilian planes. The Cuban government rejects the indictment and says this is a pretext for U.S. military action against the country. NPR's Ryan Lucas reports.
4: Raul Castro is charged with conspiracy to kill U.S. nationals, destruction of aircraft, and murder. The indictment alleges that Castro authorized the 1996 downing of two small aircraft operated by the Miami-based exile group Brothers to the Rescue. Four people were killed, including three Americans. In a statement on X, Cuba's current president called the indictment a political move with no legal foundation, and he accused the Trump administration of trying to create a pretext for military action. The U.S. has been ramping up pressure on Cuba, including a de facto blockade that has cut off fuel shipments to the island. Now the U.S. has brought

0: Live from NPR News in Washington, I'm Korva Coleman. Pakistan's interior minister is in Tehran to try to salvage talks between the U.S. and Iran. The diplomacy comes after President Trump said he paused a decision to resume attacks against Iran to give more time for negotiation. NPR's Dia Hadid reports from Mumbai.
1: This is Pakistani Interior Minister Mohsen Naqvi's second visit to the capital this week to meet with senior officials. One Iranian state-backed media reports this time he's met with Iran's Foreign Minister Abbas Araghchi. Another state-backed media outlet reported that Naqvi was passing on a U.S. proposal to Iranians. The outlet says Iran is reviewing the text. Even as Pakistan's interior minister tries to coax Iran, Reuters has reported the supreme leader has insisted that its enriched uranium must stay in the country. Iranian officials believe that if the material is sent abroad, it will be more vulnerable to attacks. Before the war began, officials there had signaled they were willing to ship out half of its stockpile of uranium. Dia Hadid, NPR News, Mumbai.
0: The Justice Department has indicted a former federal prosecutor. This is on charges of allegedly sending a copy of former special counsel Jack Smith's report on the investigation into President Trump's classified documents case. NPR's Jacqueline Diaz has more.
2: Prosecutors allege that Carmen Mercedes Leinberger emailed a copy of the report to her personal email in January 2025 and tried to hide the fact that she was doing this. The grand jury indictment says she downloaded the documents and emailed them with titles like chocolatecakerecipe.pdf. The indictment doesn't say what Leinberger planned to do with the documents. At the time, a federal judge had ordered the report sealed. Judge Eileen Cannon has since ordered the report permanently sealed. Leinberger served as the managing assistant U.S. attorney in Fort Pierce, Florida. She pleaded not guilty to four felony charges, including theft of government property. Jacqueline Diaz, NPR News.
0: The U.S. has deported nine migrants to Sierra Leone. NPR's Jewel Bright has more from Lagos, Nigeria.
3: Fewer than half of the promised 24 deportees arrived Wednesday. U.S.-based immigration lawyers say some of the deportations were blocked. The deportees are expected to eventually be sent to their home.

This is KYUK Public Radio for the Yukon-Kuskokwim Delta. I'm Evan Erickson. On the Yukon River, breakup is far from over, and as of Wednesday evening, flood warnings remained in place for Russian Mission, Holy Cross, and Grayling. The most severe effects have been seen in Holy Cross, where multiple homes have flooded and families have evacuated. On Wednesday, waters nearly breached the sewage lagoon, and the community's runway remained underwater. For the latest on Yukon River breakup, stay tuned for a Riverwatch update at 8:40, just after Yuktunganumchit, and re-airing at 12:30. Salmon fishing restrictions on the Kuskokwim River have been announced for the 2026 season. Beginning June 1st and ending July 31st, the use of all gill nets and the harvest of Chinook and Chum salmon by non-federally qualified users from the mouth of the river to Aniak, including the Aniak Box, will close. All Chinook and Chum harvests will close simultaneously on salmon spawning tributaries within the Yukon Delta National Wildlife Refuge. The decision was made by the refuge manager in consultation with the Kuskokwim River Intertribal Fish Commission and is nearly identical to last year's closure, which included a closure for silver salmon as well. Federally qualified subsistence users, essentially full-time residents who have lived in the area at least 1 year, can still fish for all salmon throughout the closure using non-gillnet alternative methods such as dip nets, and gillnets are allowed in non-salmon spawning tributaries at least 100 yards from their confluence with the Kuskokwim. Managers say they are still assessing run strength and expect to announce the first Kuskokwim salmon fishing openers of the season soon. For openers, closures, and general updates during the salmon fishing season, head to KYUK.org and catch our Fish Talk call-in show airing Mondays at 1 p.m. on KYUK 640 a.m. The Alaska Legislature kicks off a special session today to continue working on tax cuts for the Alaska LNG project. Governor Mike Dunleavy called a special session on Tuesday after lawmakers failed to act on the bill he introduced in late March. Whether lawmakers will be able to find a way forward is unclear. Lawmakers are hesitant to give up billions of dollars in potential property tax revenue for a project they're not confident will lower energy costs or boost the state treasury. Dunleavy says tax relief is essential to the project moving forward. The special session comes a day after lawmakers adjourned their regular session. Lawmakers approved a $1,000 permanent fund dividend and a number of measures aimed at helping Alaskans and their communities deal with high oil prices. Those include a $200 energy relief payment to each PFD-eligible Alaskan, plus millions to help schools, local governments, and low-income families deal with the high cost of energy. Lawmakers also passed a variety of high-priority bills on the last day of the session, including student loan assistance for Alaska teachers, a wide-ranging crime bill, and a measure placing limits on campaign contributions in state elections.

in vain. 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

NPR, the KYUK's Thunder Drums announcements for today, Thursday, May 21, 2026. ONC will be holding a seed, potato, and veggie starter distribution on Friday, May 22, beginning at 2 p.m. in the Cultural Center parking lot. 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Also, there will be a Dutch oven cooking boot camp on May 30 from 12 o'clock noon to 4 p.m. at the Cultural Center for Adults 18 and older. 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
1: A flood watch is in effect for the lower Yukon and Innoko Valleys, including the communities of Grayling, Holy Cross, and Shagluck. And a flood warning is in effect for Grayling. When the Russian Mission Ice Jam releases, water levels should lower. Those living in areas prone to flooding should be prepared to take action.